Yep. What up? My name is Josh Martinez. The biggest lie you told your dad. What was it? Let's talk about it. Part of the question of the night, 1-800-242-0100.

0: Secrets or lies you're keeping from your father? Part of the question of the night on Z100. I'm Josh Martinez. What's your name, bro?
1: Yeah, it's John.
0: Hey, yo, what's the biggest secret you're keeping from your pops, John?
1: Well, I was only 15, and as soon as he went to sleep, I used to take his car out the whole night.

History was made today by the men's soccer team in the World Cup tournament. It's Z100, by the way, was popping. My name is Josh Martinez, and Team USA won earlier today 2-0, which means that, by the way, their last two wins, they've outscored their opponent 6-1. But that's not important. What's important is that they won consecutive games in the World Cup tournament for the first time since 1930. Think about that. 96 years. Z100.

The official start of summer is this weekend, so it is still our season. When I say our season, I'm talking about me, Bruno Mars, Kevin Hart, and more. My name is Josh Martinez, by the way. If you're like, Josh, what are you talking about? Bro, it is still short king spring. Dudes 5'9 and under still thriving, living our best lives. You hear me? Bruno Mars is on

Zara Larsson is part of our iHeartRadio Music Festival out in Vegas, September 18th and 19th. BTS, Cardi B, Benson Boone, all performing. If you want to see the full lineup and who's performing on what date, check out AXS.com. I'm

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3: Hey, yo. These are the 9 biggest songs in the city. We got artists on the way, songs from artists on the way like Olivia Rodrigo, Ariana Grande, Sabrina Carpenter, and more. 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
1: 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I'm Josh Martinez. That song was technically released in 2023. However, it saw like an over 800% streaming spike because it popped up in a scene in the show Off Campus. So that's how that song came back around to end up at number 9. On tonight's iHeartRadio 9 at 9 from Z100. I'm Josh Martinez at the song number 8. Stateside.

Dominic Fike, Baby Doll, number 6 on the iHeartRadio 99 from Z100. I'm Josh Martinez into song number 5, Olivia Rodrigo, which, by the way, all this weekend, we have tickets for you to win to see Olivia Rodrigo. Your next shot, tomorrow, a little after 12 o'clock on Z100, all right?

Sabrina Carpenter House Tour number 2 on the iHeartRadio 99 on Z100. My name is Josh Martinez. Into song number 1. It's from Tame Impala and Jenny. This song was actually number 3 last night. Jumped up 2 spots to take the top spot. Dracula, our new number 1 on Z100.

0: The best lesson you learned from your father, what was it? That's what we're talking about on the question of the night, Z100. I'm Josh Martinez, but what's your name and where are you from?
1: Jessica from South Plainfield, New Jersey.
0: And what's the one thing you learned from your father?
1: How to swim, and he threw me in the ocean and said, sink or swim.
0: Do you know how to swim to this day?
1: Yes, I'm an excellent swimmer. I'm like a freaking mermaid.
0: Yo, you're going to have to teach me because I don't know how to swim.
1: I'll take you, I'll throw you in the ocean and say,

earlier today, Team USA won their World Cup matchup. It is the first time since 1930 they have won two games in a row in the World Cup, the men's Team USA.

Harry Styles on Commercial Free Z100. My name is Josh Martinez. Harry's got 30 sold-out shows in the home of the NBA champion New York Knicks. And we want to hook you up with tickets to see Harry Styles. In fact, we got a whole secret sound dedicated to those Harry Styles tickets. Your next shot to win tickets to see him, Monday morning, 8:10 with Elvis Duran. All right?

0: what was the highlight of your week? It's commercial-free Z100. My name is Josh Martinez. So you think back to your week. What was the highlight of it, baby?
1: I just wanted to say that the best thing that happened to me all week is that my dad went under the knife today for open heart surgery, and he came out alive and thriving.
0: Yes, we love that. Yes. When did he find out he had to have the surgery?
1: He found out on Monday.
0: Oh, damn. So they got him in quick.
1: Yep, they got him in quick. He did it, and he's recovering now. We're going to go see him tomorrow.
0: You know what? All those years of rice, beans, and chuleta, and he's still out here kicking ass.
1: Absolutely.

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So is BTS, Cardi B, Benson Boone, and more. 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I'm Josh Martin.

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3: Madonna and Sabrina Carpenter. This has like vintage Madonna sounds to it, bruh. This is Bring Your Love on commercial free Z100.

There's a reason why New York City will forever be undefeated when it comes to having the most unique fan base, regardless of sport, in the country. It's commercial-free Z100. My name is Josh Martinez, and I just saw a link for a petition to rename the Hudson River to the Brunson River. Thousands of signatures already. And you know what I'm going to do? I'm going to sign it right now. When

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From Trevor Jackson and Cimino, this is Gotta Be Us.

That Be Us from Trevor Jackson and Cimino. A song to remind Americans we are not as divided as we're often led to believe. 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

just a daily reminder that the New York Knicks are the 2026 NBA champions. You know, I keep saying that to myself and have been for the last several days, and it still feels surreal. There were like 10 different times yesterday where I stopped during the parade. It hit me, and I almost got emotional. That's how big of a Knicks fan I am. Yo, Josh Martinez, Instagram, TikTok, whatever you're on, I'm on. I might just follow you back. Yo, Josh Martinez. It's commercial free. Z100.

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2: 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Let's kick off the show with Sabrina Carpenter. 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

Ariana Grande, Hate That I Made You Love Me on the new hit list on Z100. Her new album, Petal, coming out July 31st. Harry Styles has got many shows at the Garden, the home of the NBA champions, the New York Knicks. And we want to get you in with tickets because they're all sold out, okay? The Z100 Secret Sound returns Monday morning, 8:10, with your next chance to guess. Here's American Girls.

Charlie Puth replied to this off of his album Whatever's Clever, which is really good, on Z100. It's the new hit list with Shelly Rome. Here's Bella Kay now. I love it, I love it, I love it.

Dominic Fike. Yes, that's Baby Doll on Z100. Welcome to the new hit list with Shelly Rome. Off of her new album coming out July 17th, here's Gracie Abrams. This is Hit the Wall. I'm a

Taylor Swift, I Knew It, I Knew You from Toy Story 5 in theaters now. This is Z100 with Shelley Rome. We are wrapping up the new hit list, your night playlist that's number one for music discovery with Tyla and Zara Larson. This is She.

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1: Just after 4 in the city, hanging out with Phil Cross and the Wazar Larson coming at you. And right now from Somber, here's Home Record.

Z100, New York's number one music station all weekend long. Get your tickets to see Olivia Rodrigo. Going to get you hooked up. She's going to come in town to the Barclays Center. And yeah, going to get you there. Keep it locked here. Sina Sapiro now with Die on This Hill. Got me.

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1: Intern Ava. Hi, Ava.
2: Hello,
1: welcome
2: Ava.
1: To the,
2: hello,
1: welcome
2: friends.
1: To the show. So, Ava, you know, we love our interns. Ava, are you having a fun internship here with the show so far?
2: I'm having the best internship I've ever had.
3: Aww.
4: Wow.
1: Now, look, I'm kind of stuck in here. They don't let me leave. What is it you do? I mean, in the course of a day as an intern, Ava, what do you do for the show?
2: So I work for the social media department. So I post the horoscopes on the threads and on the Instagram stories. And I repost funny videos of you guys from what you say on the radio. And I put it on TikTok and Instagram and Twitter. Oh, X.
1: Wow.
3: Okay.
1: X. Okay. All right. Oh, you put us on X. There you go. Yes, questions for intern Ava. Go.
3: Yeah, follow-up question. Intern Ava, what other internships have you had?
2: None.
3: Oh. Oh, so this is the best one you ever had.
4: Okay. We got you.
1: It goes downhill from here, Ava. Well, I'm hoping you're enjoying your experience here. It seems like a nice place to work. That's why I've been here for almost 30 years. And they still pay me intern wages, so. Hey, so I overheard you and Andrew talking about your living situation, or what was. Is it okay if we talk about this in front of everyone?
2: Oh, please.
1: You're living on the sixth floor of an apartment building here in New York City. Is that correct?
2: Yep.
1: Okay, tell everyone the story. And let's see if this is worthy of conversation here.
2: So I've lived in this apartment building for 3 years, and sixth floor walk-up. It's not great, but I'm young. Ooh. Whatever. Live your truth. And I was living in Berlin for a semester abroad for 6-8 months last semester. Come home, had some girl subletting, realized, oh, wow, there are a few roaches in the apartment.
3: Ugh.
2: It's New York City. It's fine. I'll bomb it. I'll exterminate it. I'll get the traps and stuff. I look at the traps. There was like hundreds, like it was, and I was like, oh no, this is bad. This is really bad.
3: Oh my God.
2: My roommate is a 6'4" man and he's running around screaming. I'm like crying. It was horrific. And so I go to my mom's house, obviously, because mommy fixes everything.
3: Yeah. Mm-hmm.
2: And I was like, save me, help me, love me, take care of me. And she told me to go back and get another exterminator, It's all sort of okay. It's getting better. The traps are getting less full.
1: What's going on?
2: Okay, this is better. My roommate opens up the window to like get some fresh air, as one does. It's nighttime. We look at the side of the building. Keep in mind, sixth floor. The entire wall is covered in roaches. The outside. The outside of the wall. And it was in that moment.
3: Here goes Danielle.
2: I know.
1: Well, so where are they going? They're all coming to your apartment or elsewhere?
2: They're coming into my apartment because my next door neighbor, Brian, if you're listening, fix yourself, please.
1: What happened?
2: He is a hoarder. Not only is he a hoarder, he's a squatter.
3: Oh,
2: so
3: no.
2: The building can't even kick him out because he's not even on the lease.
1: Legally. So obviously he moved in legally at one point.
2: He took over the lease for his dead aunt. And so now...
4: Is she still in the built-in, like,
2: yes.
4: In the room?
2: Yeah.
1: Well,
2: I don't
1: know, man. Ava, when you say dead aunt, is it like ants as in roaches or an aunt as in your mother's sister?
2: Like aunt.
1: Okay, gotcha,
2: aunt.
1: Gotcha.
2: But, yes. So they can't kick him out. I'm watching roaches crawl from his bedroom or his bathroom window onto the side of the building and into my kitchen. And it was in that I realized... I can never fix this.
3: Right.
2: It doesn't matter it doesn't matter. I can't fix
4: this. And what is
2: this.
4: The building should have to fix that for you. I mean, you shouldn't have to live like that.
2: Well, so I called the owner of the building and I said, sir. And then I heard his voice and he was from Long Island. So I was like, let's talk about it. I put on the thickest, I'm not kidding, the thickest New York accent I could to see if he would like trust me better. I don't know. I'm from New York. It's fine. So I call him and... We have a chat, and I'm like, I'm not paying rent for September. This is psychotic. I've already spent $400 on extermination fees that I shouldn't be paying for.
3: Yeah.
2: Then I'm like, and I need you to find me a new house. And so he did.
3: Oh.
2: Found me a new apartment in the same building, which is great.
3: Oh.
2: So we just have to move all our stuff down 6 flights of stairs.
1: But wait. No. We still have Brian. Now, is Brian a hoarding squatter or a squatting hoarder?
2: So this is the eternal question. I don't No, I'd assume a squatting hoarder, right? Because he lives there.
4: Yeah.
2: A squatting hoarder. Either way, he's actually not a bad guy. Like, he's a nice man when you talk to him. But he's just has problems. I mean, he's sick. He just needs help. And, like, this situation, I can't get him out. I've written him so many letters. I've talked to him. He's just a 50-year-old man. I've been like, dude, come on. I'm just a little girl. Can you please not make me deal with this? I'm really scared. Like, it's scary. Like, you feel like, The psychological stuff of living with roaches, like, you feel like they're crawling all over you all the time. You can't do anything.
1: Right now. All right, well, let's get some questions for intern Ava. Yes, Gandhi, you start.
3: Well, mine's more of a statement. So we had a producer in Miami at our station Y100 who actually had to have a roach extracted from her ear. So all the things you think could be happening with a roach are probably happening. Get out. Get out of there.
4: Yeah.
3: Damn you, Brian.
2: Oh, my God.
1: And when go ahead, Danielle.
4: Wait, when you move your stuff, like, you better make sure there's no, like, roaches attached to that stuff. Because remember, those hitchhikers will attract other hitchhikers.
2: That's
4: and then
2: so
4: you'll be
2: true.
4: Back at square one, and you do not want that.
2: I've already bombed my apartment with everything in it, and I've thrown away. I'm burning things. Okay. I don't care. Well, I'd rather.
1: Sometimes it's good for a life reset, and this forced you to do that.
4: Yeah.
1: I know, but even though you're in the same building, is it that large of a building that you're far enough away from this problem? And what's this guy going to do? Not that you should care, but what's this owner going to do with this unit these two units that are all messed up?
2: So me and the owner are besties now. And I told him, if I see that he rents that apartment, I'm going in there and I'm telling them, because it's not cool. Like, you can't do that ethically, number one. And he's aware that I'm ready to raise arms. So he's not going to rent the unit, which is good, until Brian is out. They've already started some kind of lawsuit against him, and I don't want him out on the street. I just want him to let people into his apartment so that they can exterminate it. He won't let anybody in because he thinks they're gonna kick him out, which, fair enough, they probably would. So I'm like, work out some kind of deal with Brian where you say I won't kick you out, but just let me clean up your home.
3: And what's it like for him in there? If that's leaking,
2: oh my gosh,
4: he's probably fine with it. He's probably doesn't even faze him, probably.
2: I know. And the building's really big, too, because it's like the whole street, so it's like Thompson and Sullivan, and it's like the whole block unit. Wow. Right. So, like, there's a back half of the building and a front half of the building. I'm in the back half. I'm moving to the front half.
3: Yeah, get out of there.
4: I'm
2: getting on the other side.
1: I love New York City apartment stories, because, I mean, you know, I used to live on Thompson Street as well, and, God, that place, luckily, it didn't cave in. but it's not just the village. I mean, it's all over the city. It's just rats and it's roaches and it's people that you have to deal with. Mm-hmm. And, you know, and we're all stacked up on top of each other. There's no room to spread out. You have to go up, right? Nate?
0: Okay, question. Entomology question.
2: Okay.
0: Now, that's the study of bugs.
1: Thank you.
2: I didn't know where you were going.
0: How big are these? Are these the regular cockroaches or are these the palmetto bug?
2: So we have American cockroaches.
0: Correct.
2: Which are the palmetto bugs, the ones that are the big ones that live outside. They don't want to be inside.
0: Yeah.
2: Those roaches, you see one of those in your house, you're golden. They don't want to be there. They're a straggler. I have the German cockroaches.
1: Those are
2: the little cockroaches that infest. And they're disgusting. Like,
0: those are the ones that crawl in your ear.
2: Yeah. And, you know,
3: stop. Sorry.
0: No, that's true.
2: I don't want that. How do I get that checked? Okay.
3: She said she heard like a rattling. Like,
2: I've been living at my mom's anyways. Okay. I ran out of there. I was like, I can't do this.
1: Right. Oh, yeah, if you walk to your mom's living room and you hear something rattling, you go, what was that? And your mom says, I didn't say anything. Oh, damn. It's the cockroach in my head. What's up, Scary?
5: So I just want to know, have you done some research about this man, Brian, who's living in your house? Like, if so, can you go around and maybe talk to the people around him and his family? Because somebody's got to get to this guy.
2: So I've spoken to this. Like, I'm buddies with all my neighbors, right? We have Natasha, who lives next door, who's like a corporate lawyer, and she's like such a baddie. And then we have Santiago, who lives a floor under me, who's 80 years old and has a rent-stabilized apartment. And every time he goes grocery shopping, brings me and my roommate little chocolates and stuff. They're so sweet. Like, it's a good building, right? It's a good community. Brian and I have talked several times. I've talked more to private investigators who are knocking on his door trying to get a hold of him. Wow. And then they're telling me that he's being like sued for something or like, wow. This man has a lot of trouble following
1: it
2: him.
1: Sounds like his life is caving in on him.
2: Yeah. And he, again, he's really not like, he's a nice man. Like you talk to him, you never feel like
0: that's
2: you don't
0: what
2: get
0: they
2: that
0: say
2: like
0: about all the serial killers.
1: You know, Ava, it seems like you're like the Selena Gomez of your building. You're just like, only cockroaches in the building. It's a whole new show. Well, so you're living in the comfort of, in of course, security of your mom's mm-hmm. place. But, I mean, don't you miss living in the city in your own place?
2: Oh, don't worry. I'm in Tribeca. I'm not that far away.
3: Okay,
2: wow. My mom lives here, too.
5: Most expensive neighborhood in the country.
4: I wonder if Hoarding Buried Alive called Brian, would he do the show? Because it sounds like he would be a good candidate for that show. Oh, then they would clean up his life. They would help him, and they'd get him into a program and everything.
2: Mm-hmm. Well, my mom's boyfriend sent me the worst roommate ever thing about the squatter guy who would like take over women's apartments and then just it was horrific. And he oddly, I mean, he's no longer alive, so it can't be Brian, but he looks just like Brian. Oh. It's so weird. Oh. They kind
1: he
2: of
1: fits
2: are
1: the
2: like
1: profile,
2: like charming, like silver fox, not like unattractive. Like he never looks like dirty or anything. Huh. Like he looks very like. Yeah.
1: Ava, you're describing straight Nate. I'll tell you why this is important.
5: It sounds like you're actually slightly attracted to Brian.
3: Oh, it doesn't.
5: Well,
3: you're
5: favoring
3: like
5: him a little bit.
2: I'm defending his right to like have a life, but I just don't want his life to be next to mine.
4: No, scary thinks he's a silver fox and wants people attracted to him. So
3: no,
4: he figures,
3: but
4: you know.
3: Scary's like, she breathes around me, she thinks I'm hot.
5: You're speaking of him kind of favorably. I would be crushing this guy right now. You're
2: because scary. I feel scary. Bad for him.
4: Because she knows he's got something going on. It's not like he's doing it on purpose. He probably doesn't do it on purpose.
1: It's called being concerned for another human being. You should think about that sometime. Anyway, we love you, Ava. It's intern Ava here, and I can't wait to hear what stories are going to come out. Ava.
2: Thanks,
1: good
2: guys.
1: Luck.
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1: All right, Garrett, what do you have for us today?
2: So Amy wants to play a phone tap on her dad, Robert. Now, dad thinks Amy's been working at a summer job for the last few weeks. So she thought, hey, now would be a good time to play a phone tap on him. Why don't we call dad as the principal from summer school saying, hey, your daughter hasn't been attending summer school. Where is she?
1: Oh, God. All right, let's see what happens.
3: Hello.
4: The phone tap. Hi, I'm looking for Robert Slodner.
3: Speaking.
4: Hi, my name is George Feeney. I am one of the assistant principals at Zier Academy.
3: Yep.
4: We haven't seen Amy, so we just wanted to make sure that you guys are okay. She's okay.
3: You said you haven't seen Amy?
4: Yes, she was supposed to report about 3 weeks ago. We haven't seen her, and we're just wondering if she would like to attend senior year this coming year.
3: She's not going to summer school. She's working.
4: She did fail biology, causing her to go to summer school this year in order to...
3: She didn't tell me that she failed any classes. She said that everything was fine.
4: Oh, boy. Wow. All right. Most importantly, she's okay, though, right?
3: Yeah, everything's... Well, she's not going to be okay after I talk to her, from what I'm telling you right now. Hey, shut up over there. What she's telling her right now is that she was working and then nothing was part of school. Like, you know, is there any way she can make this up? Is she just... failed already? Or
4: the final is coming up within the next week, and I mean, she can take it, but
3: no sense of responsibility, man. Put that down. I'll do it later. I'm coming back. Let me take care of this phone call.
4: Sir, I see that you're busy, and you know, your daughter's education is just as important to me right now. So do you believe that she'll be here? Or
3: she'll be there.
4: Great. So we will see you bright and early tomorrow.
3: She'll be there if I have to drive her there myself.
4: All right, Amy, I just hung up on
5: him. Oh, my God.
4: Let's call your dad back in, like, a couple minutes and just act like you have no idea what's going on.
5: I can do a three-way call. I'll do a three-way call from my phone. You can hear it.
4: Do that, and I'll just sit back and record it from here, okay?
5: Okay.
3: When you're failing, what is going on?
5: Dad, hey, don't worry about it.
3: How are you going to tell me not to worry about it? How are you going to tell me, are you going to fail out of school? You're supposed to be the smart one here. You want to work construction with me? Is that what you want to do? What the hell are you doing with yourself?
5: Wait, hold on 1 second.
3: God, what do you mean, hold on 1 second? I don't want to hold on. Why are you not going to school? Why are you going to summer school? You didn't tell me you had summer school. You didn't tell me you were failing. You know what I'm talking about. I just had a call from your principal. And he's calling me, telling me that you're supposed to be there and you're not. I didn't know you were supposed to be there in the first place. Damn it. Like, what the hell are you doing with your life? I wish you could come down here to the site with me and bust a couple rocks, two by fours around, see how you're feeling about it. I'm knee deep in shit all day to provide you something. You're supposed to be the smart one, and you're not going to school. And now here you are just it away.
5: Wait 1 second. Wait. I'm going to try those in a 7.5 and an 8 both, okay?
3: What the are you doing, Amy? Who are you talking to? You're shopping. You're shopping and failing school. Where the hell does this money come from, huh? What are you doing?
5: I borrowed some money from your wallet.
3: You're stealing money from me.
4: Robert.
3: Who is this?
4: Robert, my name's Garrett from Elvis Duran and the Morning Show. What? And you just got phone tapped by your daughter, though.
3: I got phone tapped?
5: Yeah. What? Dad, you're on the radio.
3: Guys, I'm sorry, man. I got phone tapped. My daughter. With me.
0: The Elvis Duran phone tap.
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1: All right, let's go. Scary, do you have any music for One Hit Wonders?
2: Sure!
1: Oh! That's the One Hit Wonders music. How well do you know your music? I hope that Straight Nate found someone who's worthy of the game. Hmm. We go talk to John on line 19. John's calling from Alabama. How you doing in Alabama, John? How you doing?
3: I'm great. How are you guys doing?
1: You know what? I feel your energy. You've got passion, and you know your music, don't you?
4: Yes.
3: I hope I do.
1: I know. You know, we watch game shows on TV, and we yell at people who get the answers wrong. And then, you know, you're not in their place. When you're doing it, you're like, you're on. And so,
3: it's totally different, yeah.
1: Yeah. All right, John, welcome to the one-hit wonder game. Let me get... Oh, God, they're on the... Here we go. I got the list right now. All right, here's how it works. We're going to play a piece of a big, huge hit. The only hit by that artist. If you give me the name of the song, you get $10. If you give me the name of the artist, you get $10. You can win $20 a song, all right?
3: All right.
1: And you're playing against Froggy. Froggy swears he knows all the answers. So let's see what happens. All right, John, here is one-hit wonder song number one. Listen closely. One hit for that artist.

0: title, artist, one, or both? What do you have?
1: That is Jenny, and I do not know the artist, but I know that the song is called Jenny.
0: It is. You're correct.
2: Yeah, very nice.
0: Boom. You got $10. Big money.
3: Can I steal the artist?
1: Something Killer, isn't it? Is it Something Killers? Something Killers.
0: It's not. Well, no, Froggy, no, who is it?
1: Who is it?
3: Tommy Two Tone.
0: That's correct.
2: Hey. Wow.
0: Big money. I mean, no money. But you get $10. You get $10. All right, one hit wonder. Tommy Two Tone. Never heard from Tommy Two Tone again.
2: Oh, man.
0: All right, here we go. Here we go, John. Listen closely. Here's song number two. Title or artist or both, $10 or $20. Go.
1: That is the Macarena, and that is by Tyga.
2: No, not by Tyga.
0: Okay,
2: no,
0: that is Macarena, but it is by Los Del Rio.
3: Oh, yeah. I wanted to steal it.
0: No money. But you get $10.
2: Woo!
0: Okay, Tyga, interesting. But you know what? So far, you're doing really well. Let's see what happens here, John. One hit wonder, go. All right, John, title or artist or both?
1: That is Dexy's Midnight Runners. Come on, Eileen.
0: You got it. Yes. $29. So you got $29. Awesome. Big money. That's awesome. Yeah, Dexy's Midnight Runners.
2: Oh, my gosh. That's so crazy because that song was so huge. You would have thought they would have had another big one or something, but
0: I
2: no.
0: Know. They didn't.
1: You would think because I love that song.
2: Me too.
0: All right, here we go. Another. These are old, too, man. You're doing really well. All right, next one-hit wonder song. Go. All right, John, title or artist or both? Big money, let's go.
1: Oh, my goodness. I don't know if I've ever heard that song before.
0: Oh, wow.
1: I don't recognize that at all.
0: Okay, it was a pretty big hit for them. Never heard of them again. Froggy. Okay, no money.
3: Pass the Dutchie by Musical Youth.
0: Yeah, play it again,
2: hey,
0: Scary.
2: Hey, Froggy.
0: Pa.

0: It's not a big hit in Alabama. That's okay. That's okay. Here we go. I never liked it anyway. I'm glad you didn't get it. All right, John, let's move on to another. This is another song, a one-hit wonder. Listen closely.
1: Oppa Gangnam Style. Gangnam Style.
2: Oh, jacket.
0: Yeah, talk about a one-hit wonder artist who was not a pleasure to work with.
3: Jackass.
0: Do you remember that song, John?
4: Yeah, that's Gangnam Style. That's by Psy.
0: You got a Okay, hold on. See, we did concerts with him, and we found out he was rude. But you've heard Psy was not a nice guy as well?
4: I watched The Smoking Gun Presents, and Lonnie Love on there, she met him once and said that he was the biggest jerk she'd ever encountered.
0: There you go.
3: Whoa.
0: John, you are up to date. We love it.
3: Backstage at our concert, he was a jerk. Yeah. I'm like, how could you be a jerk? You have one song.
0: Yeah, I know. We were doing Y100 Jingle Ball in Miami, and he walked in with his crew, and he just owned the place. I'm like, really, honey? Go. We have your dressing room. It's the broom closet right over here. All right, John, let's keep moving. One hit wonders. One or both, title or artist, you could win big money. Here we go.

0: Is that just a friend?
1: Yeah, it is. And do you know the name of the artist?
0: Is that Biz Markie?
1: Yes, it is! Yes. God, we got to back the truck up to the bank, man. You're loading it up. You're loading up. John, you're doing really, really well. We're proud of you. All right, keep going. Your next one-hit wonder. Never heard from them again after this song.

0: I think you've heard enough. John, a title or artist or both? What do you have?
1: Sir Mix-a-Lot, Baby Got Back.
0: You got it! Yeah! I'll never forget. We were doing this big music/radio convention party. It was in Malibu on the beach. Huge, huge cookout. And that's when that song was huge. So the record company that had Bismarck, that had Sir Mix-a-Lot, they actually floated this big, huge, inflatable ass in off the ocean. You looked way in the distance. You saw this big ass like floating, and it floated up to the beach.
2: That's a CEO. You know, he also did the when we inaugurated our ship Bliss. He was one of the performing artists that was on Bliss with us. He was actually a nice guy.
0: Yeah, good. We hear nice guys. Good, we have those too. Nice. Sir Mix-a-Lot, Baby Got Back. All right, we have a couple more for more big money for John. All right, here we go. Next song, One Hit Wonders. Big, huge TV show theme song. Never heard from them again. Title or artist or both? What do you have, John?
1: That's the Rembrandts. I'll Be There For You.
0: You got a bonus.
3: Off that one song.
0: I don't know.
4: All the money.
0: It depends on who wrote it. You know, I did okay. All right. Another one hit wonder for our friend John. John, listen closely. Who is this? What song is this? I'm

0: What do you have?
1: That's Meredith Brooks. I'm a bitch, I'm a lover.
0: Bitch is it! Wow, you're doing really well. The big money is flowing. We're going to have to sell something to pay you off. I got one more for you, John. Let's see if you can get big money. I tell you what, if you get this one, I will double up, Buttercup.
1: Ooh. Okay.
0: $20 for the song title and $20 for the artist. Go. Nothing.

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2: I'm asking for a friend. Would you care if you dated a guy who had flawless hair? It looked real and natural, but it wasn't.
3: No.
2: Would you be okay with that?
3: In which respect? Like it could peel off his head by accident, well, or like it's plugs?
2: Let's say he never told you. You're dating some guy, and you don't even think about his hair as not being real.
3: Yeah.
2: Because it's so perfect.
3: Yeah.
2: Would you have an issue with him not telling you?
3: Absolutely.
2: Like out of the chute?
3: Yeah.
2: Like on our first date, I got to tell you my hair is a piece. This is a squirrel on my head.
3: This is a tough one. I don't know. I think it's partially dishonest. However, women, self included, use fake hair all the time. Mm-hmm. So, and I don't think that women run around telling people. I mean, I do. If anyone ever compliments my hair, I'm like, oh, that's not real. But I don't know. Maybe it's a double standard.
4: I think that guys are so sensitive about their hair, and it's so important to them, and they get so upset when a lot of them lose it. Mm-hmm. And it's, you know, I don't think I'd be mad. I think I'd be like, I'd understand.
2: Well, so if things got hot and heavy and, you know.
4: I mean, if things got hot and heavy and it came up in my hand.
2: Exactly.
3: I feel weird about it.
4: I might take a step back and go, whoo!
3: Yeah.
2: Because you're grabbing his head and forcing it here and there.
4: Thinking
2: and
4: it's a rat or something.
2: It comes off in your hand.
3: Right. Yeah. Suddenly there's a raccoon in your paw. Like, ah!
2: But you know, if the relationship turned into something, there would be a disclosure.
4: I would think. You would hope.
3: I don't know.
2: Just asking.
3: As a guy, what do you think as far as the honesty or dishonesty about it?
2: Well, I don't know. I'm just kind of curious. I mean,
4: wait, what do you mean asking for a friend?
2: For a friend.
3: Whose hair fell off in your hand?
2: Don't you love it? We got so crazy. Pulled his hair right off his head. Here's another one. You're out on a date.
3: Okay.
2: You find out that it's a convicted murderer you're sitting across from.
4: Oh, goodness.
2: But it's now out.
4: You know.
2: Now, at what point should they tell you?
4: Maybe before the date.
3: Yeah.
2: Well, no, hold on now. Let's say I was convicted of murder and I got out of jail. No. I'm out of prison. I served my time.
3: But you were convicted, so it was a bad murder.
2: Well, any murder is probably pretty bad.
5: But it was not a self-defense murder.
2: Well, I don't know. Okay. Let's say it's a self-defense. No. It wouldn't be murder if it's self-defense, would it?
3: Right. I don't know how this works.
2: Let's say in self-defense, I took a life.
3: Okay.
2: And I went to prison and served time. And I'm out. And now I'm out with you on a date.
4: No,
5: we got to know early.
3: Let people know.
2: Yeah. Really? Yeah. So I have to wear that badge. I have to wear that badge at all times. I have to have the Scarlet A. Is it what it is on my?
3: Yeah.
2: Whatever.
3: Well, I think people should be given the correct facts about somebody and then allowed to decide for themselves, is this something I'm into or not? I think that there are still people out there who would happily date a convicted self-defense killer or whatever it is that we're talking about who was in prison. I think there are people who would do that, but I don't think you should hide it from someone and take away their choice.
4: No. Right. I dated someone whose dad was on house arrest with the little bracelet. And I remember it was like date one or date two that I asked him, hey, what's going on? Like, where are your parents? Like, tell me about your parents. And he came right out and he said, well, my dad's up for possibly killing my mom. Like, it was a whole big thing.
2: Wow.
4: But I still dated him.
2: I know, but now you have two beautiful children.
4: No, it's not the same guy. He's not the same guy.
2: Oh, it's not. Okay. Nate, what?
6: Okay, I think we've all been out of the dating game for too long, because do you realize what happens when somebody meets somebody else? They do a deep dive on that other person. They go. They have friends that have background check information. They have logins. They go deep on people before they even sit down for drinks.
4: And nowadays you can Google so easily.
2: Yes. Yeah. So I sit down on a date with you and I say, okay, it's nice meeting you. Thanks for inviting me out. But I'm going to say right now, I did some looking. That hair is not real.
6: Or you wouldn't even go on the date because you're like, he's bald. Why is he so bald?
2: That hair is not real.
3: I have a question then.
2: What?
3: Does it bother guys when women have fake hair?
5: No.
3: Are you guys like, what the hell? Like, if it just comes out, it's like independently hanging on a hook or something?
2: Okay. Then case closed then. Mm-hmm. We got to run here, Scary. What's up?
7: No, I just want to say, similarly to people who are not allowed to be around children, then that's why it should be disclosed. Same exact thing.
2: Well,
3: no,
2: because
3: that's
2: different.
3: Yeah, I don't really want it different. Like, you're banned from places.
7: I'm saying all these people need to wear that badge. It needs
5: but that's in the same vein as a murderer.
3: No, it's not. Not if it's a self-defense killer.
8: That's just manslaughter there.
7: I'm
2: No, I don't. If you are a pedophile, I don't want you near my kids.
3: Right.
2: I'm sorry. Maybe I'm a little sensitive about
4: that. I don't want to sit there and say, "Hey, I wasn't convicted. It was just manslaughter." Like, just so you know, it was defense. Like, how are you even bringing?
3: Yeah, you accidentally ran someone over with your car.
4: Right.
3: Okay, you're probably not going to do that again.
7: I want to know.
3: But a child molester.
7: Hello. Ahead of time.
5: I can't be within 100 feet of a school. We got to go to a different restaurant.
2: Right.
3: Yeah.
2: Hold on.
4: Chuck E. Cheese. Not going there.
2: Scary. Okay. Now it's your turn.
7: I just want to say, if you murdered somebody, I need to know about that. I have a right to know about that.
2: Do you have a right to know? I think you should definitely know,
3: but I don't think murderers and pedophiles are necessarily in the same category.
2: And I'm talking first date. I'm not talking like when I marry you. I'm saying on the first date. Do you need to know I'm a murderer right there?
4: I mean, I want to know if I should pursue this with you, and I should have the option whether or not I can. Well, there are tons of people that would date a murderer.
2: It's first date. I got a question.
5: No,
2: well, hold on a second. It's a first date. If you know that there's a pursuit going on, then I can say, okay, I got to let you know.
4: But that's a pretty big thing.
5: Right.
4: It's not a tiny thing like you don't like bacon. Like, this is a big thing. You know what I mean? Come on.
2: What's that, Froggy?
5: Well, when do you think it's appropriate to tell somebody that?
2: Well, I think if there are feelings, you think this is going to go somewhere, then yeah, absolutely, you got to say
4: something.
2: After they propose. Well, no. Before we order dinner, I'm going to let you know I'm a murderer. So, what would you like?
3: Nothing that needs a knife.
2: Any food allergies?
4: I just think before we even go out on a date, that's something we should discuss. That's a big thing.
2: Okay.
3: I have friends that do deep dives on people before I do, and I'd be really mad if my friend Ashley found out that my date was a killer before I did. Mm. So I think you have to tell people.
4: Right.
2: Hello, Allison.
1: Hi, how are you?
2: I'm
1: with you guys. I'm so excited to talk to you.
2: Well, I love that you're on with us. I'm going to go ahead and read your text. Allison said, my husband is an ex-felon, ex-addict, and everything, and I haven't gotten more than lunch detention in eighth grade. Not going to lie, it freaked me out hearing the info on the first date, but there are multiple dates after that. There were. And now he's your husband.
1: Yes. I mean, I didn't know this going into him. I had been talking to him for a while, and we went on our first date. He gave me all the info right there. He wanted to say it in person, tell me his whole history. Funny enough, we went to go see The Joker that day, and we all know how that movie is. So I went home. I was very nervous. He even went in for a first kiss, and I even avoided it and gave him a hug because I was so nervous.
2: Well, so was he in for murder?
1: No. Nothing like that. Oh, okay. It was, like a kind of Breaking Bad situation.
2: Okay, I'm going to play the devil's advocate.
4: Devil's advocate, go. If you found out on that date that he was in for murder, would it have changed your mind?
1: Possibly, but just the way that we had connected so much and how amazing of a person he really is and the person that I got to know, I mean, I just fell for him for everything that he was and not everything that he went through.
4: Okay.
2: So it didn't bother you that he was in a mobile home in the desert cooking up crack in the kitchen? He's good.
1: You know, I wouldn't say that extreme, but, you know,
2: The thing is,
1: a lot, and it made him a great person. So I really can't say anything bad about that.
2: Exactly, that's my point. Each situation is different. You can't really broad stroke.
4: I think
2: this.
4: It depends on what you're in for. To be honest, if you sat there and told me you were a murderer, I think it would be different if you were in for something else that was less of a.
2: Let me give you a scenario then.
4: Yeah.
2: Here we go. Let's say someone hurts my kid, and I turn around and put a bullet through their head. Mm-hmm. I'm now a murderer.
4: Yeah.
2: Would you still date me for doing that?
4: Yeah, probably.
2: Okay, so it's all, there you go. They're all different.
4: That's different.
3: And people get convicted.
1: That go after predators and stuff like that. I mean, it's just one of those situations where you have to look at the whole picture and really see, you know, was it malice that they were doing this for, or is it a different circumstance?
2: Exactly.
5: Right. If you're a vigilante, then that's different. Mm.
3: Yeah, people get convicted all the time, too, that didn't necessarily do it. We get a lot of jail mail letters here. Mm-hmm. Not one of them did what they were convicted of.
2: That's what they're saying.
3: None.
2: we got to roll, Allison. Thank you for listening, and all the best to you, okay?
1: Thank you. Love you guys.
2: Love you more.
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0: comes to phone tap, our favorite phone tap sometimes are the ones where we don't really do anything.
1: Oh, yeah.
0: We let you make the call.
1: Yep.
0: The email came in, "Dear Elvis Duran, my husband bought me a $40,000 engagement ring when we first got engaged 7 years ago. Well, a couple of years ago, we were moving out of our old house, and I lost the ring, but he bought me another. So why don't we call him today and tell him that I lost my new ring?"
1: Oh, no.
2: Oh, man.
0: This comes to us from Sonia. Obviously, Sonia loves to be very irritating. Sonia's going to start the call. She does all the work herself until we bust in at the end. Here's today's You Make the Call phone tap.
3: Hello?
4: Hey.
3: Hi.
4: Listen, I went to ShopRite this morning.
3: Yeah.
4: And when I came home,
3: yeah,
4: I realized that the diamond was missing from the ring.
3: You had the ring on your finger and the diamond is missing?
4: Yeah, I have the ring. Just the center stone is missing.
3: How could the center stone be missing?
4: But listen, I called ShopRite to see if anybody found something.
3: Oh, yeah, like if someone from ShopRite finds a diamond that size, they're going to return it? If I found a diamond, you think I'd give it back? Oh, my God.
4: Well, maybe
3: you got to be kidding me.
4: Listen, my mom's going to come over and watch the kids. I'm going to go back to the store.
3: Oh, my God, oh, my God, oh, my God. This is the second time it happened that you lost this ring.
4: Yeah, but the first time wasn't my fault.
3: I know the first time wasn't your fault, so, but you know what? You would think that the second time around you were lucky enough to get it replaced, and you'd be more careful with it.
4: I didn't lose it on purpose, Rich.
3: So, I know you didn't lose it on purpose.
4: Well, when am I going to wear it?
3: God
4: then?
3: Almighty.
4: I'm not going to wear it.
3: Oh, I'm having a chest pain. And the doctor last week told me to avoid stress. It finds me. Oh, avoid stress. That's a classic.
4: The doctor told you not to get stressed, not to...
3: Yeah, the doctor tells me not to get stressed. Did his wife lose an engagement ring twice?
4: Didn't you tell me the last time, don't get upset, it's only a ring?
3: Yeah, that was the first time. But how can it happen two times? How can it happen? Most people go to your entire lives with one diamond ring. You've had two in the friggin' past 7 years. Oh, my God. I mean, there's a limit to my understanding, so... I'm sitting here shaking. I'm so angry.
4: I'm sure we'll find it.
3: You sure we'll find it? Like you were sure we were going to find the first one.
4: What?
3: Where's that one?
4: Well,
3: where's the first one?
4: You sitting down?
3: Yeah.
4: You know what I did? I had
3: what?
4: A credit card bill of like $15,000.
3: So what?
4: I sold the first ring. I sold it to Derek.
3: What?
4: Because I didn't want you to find
3: what it. What about a credit card? What, $15,000?
4: On the American Express, it was $15,000.
3: It was a $15,000 credit card bill?
4: Yeah.
3: That I didn't know about? What the hell did you buy for $15,000?
4: You know, things for the house.
3: Things for the house? My father's house cost $15,000. What are you buying $15,000 for things for the house?
4: We couldn't get
3: what else out. Don't I know about? Could you, you know what? Start making a list of shit that I don't know about. Maybe it's time you told me.
4: We can probably buy it back from Derek.
3: What?
4: We'll probably buy it. I mean, we don't have any debt now.
3: So I got to buy back a ring from Derek?
4: Yeah.
3: Oh, I don't believe this. I must be in the Twilight Zone.
4: But at least I sold it back to the jeweler.
3: Who cares who you sold it back to? You lied. You lied, and it's not one lie. It's like a lie on a lie on a lie. And now you want me to leave this job to go help you look for this ring. The balls is unreal.
0: The balls is unreal? Are you serious?
3: What? Who's this?
0: It's Elvis Duran, man. You've been phone tapped.
3: This is not funny.
4: I didn't sell the first ring, and I really lost it, and I didn't lose the second one.
3: Oh.
4: Are you okay?
3: No, I'm not. I'm still going to the emergency room.
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2: Some of us don't. Depends on how old you are.
3: What are they?
2: Okay, listen to this. Extremely specific, vivid memories from the 90s and early 2000s, okay?
3: Oh, okay.
2: Triggers the brain. Walking into Blockbuster and feeling the endless possibilities.
3: Yes. Oh, yeah. Yes. Loved it. That was my favorite.
2: The unmistakable smells of crayon and Play-Doh.
3: Mm-hmm. Yes. Uh-huh, yep. Still love them.
2: Pretending to smoke when it's cold outside and you can see your breath.
3: I still do that. If it's cold outside, I'll still do it.
2: Making the perfect mixed CD.
4: There's no
3: yeah.
2: I used to do this. Stabbing holes in erasers with pencils.
3: Oh. Yes. I used to do that too.
2: What was that all about?
3: I have no idea.
2: Unfolding the CD inserts to read the lyrics.
3: Oh, yeah. Yes. Totally. That's like my favorite. Yep.
2: The bright, sunny, yellowy inside of an old Subway restaurant.
3: Yep. I remember
2: that. And drawing a sun in the corner of every drawing you made.
3: Yeah. Like a little partial part of a circle with the thing sticking out of it. Totally.
2: Yeah. I got that off BuzzFeed. Fill in the blank. No matter how many blank I own, I always have the urge to buy more. Danielle.
5: Shoes.
2: Yeah, me, shoes. Gandhi, no matter how many blank you have, you always have the urge to buy more.
3: Paintbrushes.
2: Wow. Oh, really?
3: Yeah.
2: So do you hoard them, or do you have many more than you need?
3: I do. I was trying to look around to show you exactly how many I have right now, but I am very picky about the type that I use, and I can only use it for a certain amount of time before I feel like they start to fray and go bad, and then I get irritated, so I have hoards of them. It's terrible.
2: My other than shoes, it's kitchen knives. I have so many kitchen knives, I don't need any of them. They say you only need three specific knives in the kitchen.
3: Oh, I have good ones. Dozens. Those good knives make such a difference. I didn't realize that. You guys were talking the other day about pans, you know, when you cook in certain pans. Things come out differently. It took me so long to realize this stuff about kitchen supplies. It's incredible. Yeah.
2: Never too late to get on there.
3: Yeah.
2: What were you saying, Straight Nate?
4: Well, I'll tell you one thing. Heather continues to buy. She has 34 pairs of yoga pants, and I guarantee this weekend she'll buy another pair. I don't even know. Like, do you need that many pairs of yoga pants?
5: You know, this is funny because I used to do the same thing, and then I would go through them, and I would find that I had a lot of the same pants. I felt like I was drawn towards the same thing, and for some stupid reason. And I thought, sickness. Oh, I don't have those yet. Yes, I
2: it's
5: did.
2: It's a sickness. It's a sickness. All right, Scotty B. Scotty B. Let's go to Scotty B, Master Control. No matter how many blank you own, you always have the urge to buy more.
6: Sneakers.
2: There you go, sneakers.
6: I love Scary. Sneakers.
2: What about you, Scary?
7: Graphic t-shirts. I have an endless supply of them. Stacks on stacks.
2: Froggy, what about you?
8: Golf clubs.
2: Golf clubs, right?
3: Oh, jeez.
2: I mean, how many golf clubs do you own? Can you even count them in your head?
8: I don't think we need to get into that. I think you should
5: wait, don't golf clubs do the same thing? They all hit the ball.
8: Don't purses all do the same thing? They all carry crap.
5: Oh, Lord. Touche.
2: Good luck with that argument. Producer Sam, no matter how many blank you own, you always have the urge to buy more. What is it?
9: Skincare products.
2: Really?
9: Ooh,
2: you hoard those?
9: I do, and it's bad because I have an expiration date, so I'll just have a weekend with like a 2-inch layer of product on my face so I can get it all in.
6: I don't know.
2: I always get to, you're a hoarder. You're a friggin' hoarder all the time. I'm like, well, I like knives. I like shoes. Mm-hmm. What are you going to do?
5: And try, when you have kids in the house with you, and especially when they're older and you buy something, does dad know you bought that? Did you really need that? I'm like, really? Yep. I'm going to lock you in the closet. What are you doing?
2: Yeah. All right. Moving on. Do you know someone who has never, ever watched the Super Bowl?
3: Oh.
7: No.
3: I don't know.
9: I don't think so.
2: I don't know if I know someone who's never seen the Super Bowl.
3: I would imagine I have, you know, like relatives in India that have never seen the Super Bowl. We've never really talked about it, but
2: See, there's something interesting that a lot of people miss out on. If you're not really like a huge fan of the teams, whatever, Super Bowl Sunday's the best day to go to a restaurant, unless it's like a sports bar.
3: Oh.
2: Yeah. You can get right into restaurants. It's so easy to get in. But like I said, if they have TVs on behind the bar with Super Bowl, maybe not the same. And finally, I thought this would make you very excited, Gandhi.
3: Mm.
2: You know, because I know you are our resident science nerd.
3: Okay. And
2: a study in China has found that dinosaurs, and we've been talking about dinosaurs all this week, they found that dinosaurs may have swallowed animals whole and then spit out the bones.
3: What?
2: Which is something some birds and owls actually do that. Like an owl will eat a mouse whole, and then the churning of the stomach, blah, blah, blah, and then, boop, the bones come out. They're saying dinosaurs did that, too. And keep in mind, the size of those animals they were swallowing whole.
3: Huh. Probably the craziest thing ever. I love this, and I'm just fascinated at the people who don't care at all, who just have no interest whatsoever in dinosaurs and what went on this planet 65 million years plus ago.
5: That was half the show, wasn't it? Wasn't it like it was two of them.
3: Two of the guys on the show don't care at all.
2: Yeah, you see, I'm guessing Scotty B and Andrew probably.
3: No, it was Scotty B and Skiri. I think Andrew's all on board for the dinosaur stuff.
2: Skiri, you have no interest in dinosaurs at all?
7: For some reason, I'm fascinated by everyone's fascination with dinosaurs, because as a kid, we weren't really taught about it in school. We only went to a museum once where we saw one giant T-Rex or whatever. I couldn't name another dinosaur beyond a T-Rex.
2: All right, all right. Well, just keep in mind, you work for one, so maybe you should study. With that said, also I read this and I thought this is definitely a Gandhi one. They found out that chimpanzees give each other first aid. They saw a chimp catch an insect, crush it up, and spread it onto a cut on another chimp's foot, possibly to relieve the pain.
3: Oh my God.
2: Isn't that awesome?
3: That is incredible. I mean, that's kind of scary, but also awesome at the same time.
2: Scary.
3: Scary. And then I saw, this is an, in, I don't know if I can say all of it, but I'll try. Apparently there was a chimpanzee named Lucy who was raised to believe that she was a human. She learned how to sign over 250 words, ate at the dinner table using silverware. Her hobbies included drinking gin and scrolling through Playboy magazines while she pleased herself with a vacuum cleaner. I swear.
5: Wow.
3: Look at Lucy. Oh.
5: Wow. That is maybe, a life. Maybe Lucy knows something that we haven't known for a very long time.
2: Send that girl a Dyson.
0: Up and at us. 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

0: 100.
1: So, not long ago, we were talking on the show about these Japanese scientists that have figured something out that is just mind-blowing. What, remind everyone what it is, Gandhi.
2: So, Japanese researchers developed a technique using blue light and what they call optogenics to be able to go into your brain and selectively weaken or erase completely very specific memories.
1: Okay. So, I have Gerald here. Hi, Gerald. How you doing?
3: I'm doing good. How are you guys?
1: Doing okay. And I know that this conversation may be a bit touchy for you, but I'm glad that you're on with us. So if you could have one of these Japanese scientists go into your brain and somehow erase a memory, would you do it? We had a back and forth on it. Some of us thought, well, that'd be great to erase a memory. Then some people said, no, there's some memories, as awful as they are, we need to hold on to because it's what makes us who we are. Do you want to tell your story and your thoughts on this?
3: For me, about 5 years ago, I had the unpleasant experience of watching my wife pass away. Ooh. In my arms.
1: In your arms. Wow.
3: And it's not just me. It's my daughter who was 10 at the time and my son who was 5 at the time. Those memories haunt us every single day.
1: I bet.
3: I don't sleep at night until after I know the ambulance took her body. Every night. Wow, I get up at 2. I stay up until 3:30. And I got to be at work at 4.
2: Wow.
1: So to this day, this is still gyrating through your head and through your heart. And it's just, it's
3: every day.
1: Something you just can't conquer.
3: And I know that if it's this hard for me, and I have to be strong for my kids, I can't imagine what they go through.
2: Oh, Gerald, I'm so sorry to hear that.
3: If someone could take that away from them, I would love it.
1: Yeah. So you're thinking, as their father, you would want to make a decision where they had some sort of, whatever this technique is, to erase those moments from their lives.
3: Like, they know their mom passed away, but right, the things they saw that night, I would take it away from him in a heartbeat.
1: Wow.
2: Wow.
1: Oh, God.
2: Yeah.
1: You know, being a mom, Danielle.
4: Yeah.
1: Is there anything you want to say about this?
4: Yeah, I mean, I can't even imagine. I mean, anything that your kids go through that, you know, that they're going through in a bad way, you would want to take away from them no matter what. And put it on yourself. Even if it's a terrible thing, you'd rather you go through it than they go through it. So
3: right. This
4: is probably one of the worst things they ever have to go through. So I can't even imagine how you feel knowing that they're going through that constantly. You know, I just...
3: And that's the issue. I would take it all day long if I knew that I could take it away from them.
4: Yeah.
1: Aww. Let me ask you a quick question, Gerald. Let's say, how old is your daughter?
3: Now she's 15.
1: Okay. Let's say one day she's 25. And you two sit down and have a conversation about what happened to her mom, your wife, and how you had decided it would be best for her if you just had this memory taken away, because it's, you couldn't bear as their father to know that she's going through that painful moment over and over like you do. What if she looked at you and said, Dad, why did you do that? I don't understand. You took that memory away from me, and I feel like I need to have it. And look, how would you explain to her, like, look, this was for your good. This is for your own good.
3: I would sit her down. My daughter she's not the normal 15-year-old. She's gone through so much that she's so mature, and I'm so proud of her every day. I'm sorry. Wow. But I would sit her down and I'd say, I made that decision to take that away from you so that you can enjoy the parts of your childhood that you would have enjoyed if she were here. Like,
1: wow.
3: She doesn't, like, now she has issues with, you know, she has friends who have their parents, and that makes her sad. And I would tell her, I took that away from you to give you what I thought would be a better life. And if you're mad at me about it, I apologize, but it's the decision I had to make as your dad.
1: Wow.
4: Wow.
1: That's another thing about being parents. See, Gandhi, this is why you and I have, we need to have a kid.
2: Okay. So we can make these really heavy decisions together.
4: Yeah, that's just what you
1: exactly.
4: want to do.
1: Because you and I, without having kids, we are just walking through life. It's a cakewalk for us.
2: Truly.
1: Being able to, being forced to make these tough decisions for your kids. Yep. You know, Gerald, Danielle, I don't know how you do it. You know, God bless you.
3: It's tough, but looking them in the eye and getting to see her through them, it makes everything worth it. It makes me get up in the morning. It makes me work hard.
1: Wow.
3: I do it for my wife, and I do it for my kids.
2: Aww. Well, you seem like
1: Gandhi?
2: A gem, right?
4: Yeah.
1: Absolutely. Absolutely.
0: I'm listening to this, and I'm thinking, what a hell of a guy you are.
4: 100%. Jeez. 100%.
3: We've Gerald, been through the ringer.
1: I'm coming over, Gerald. If you're single, I'm coming over.
3: I am single. Unfortunately, when you go on a dating site and you say I'm widowed with two children, everyone just kind of runs away.
0: What?
1: Oh,
4: that's so ridiculous.
2: You know, I'm telling you right now, I guarantee we're going to get a ton of people reaching out via text message. Like, what's up with Gerald?
4: Do you want to leave us your number, like, you know, just in case we want to pass it on for you?
3: Hey, I'm in Madison, Wisconsin.
0: Isn't this how that movie started with Tom Hanks?
2: Sorta.
0: Wait, what was that movie?
2: Sleepless in Seattle.
0: Yes.
4: Oh, yes, that's right. It is how it starts.
1: Sorta is. Mm-hmm. Yeah. Well, Gerald, you know, but you said you would do that memory erasing for your kids. You wouldn't do it for you, though. You didn't say that. Would you do it for you as well?
3: I wouldn't do it for me.
1: You need to be like the one person who still is aware of what happened. So
3: I think that I need to hold on to that, but for them being so young and still going through important parts of their life, they miss their mom enough without the graphic things they've seen.
1: Oh gosh. Gerald. Any other thoughts in the room?
0: Well, I'll say this. Memories fade over time. We all know this.
4: Mm-hmm.
0: But they also make us who we are. So as much as you want to take that memory away from your kids, I really feel like having experienced what they've experienced, they're going to be that much stronger in their futures because of it.
4: That's true.
0: So
3: I see it every day.
0: Yeah.
3: And the part that gets to me is when one of them comes to me and they're just bawling, crying. And then that moment, I'm like, I wish I could take all of it away.
4: Yep.
1: Oh, wow. How many times did your mom and dad, when you're growing up, say that to you? I wish I could take that pain away from you. I mean, something as trivial as like closing your finger in a door, you know, something like that.
2: Yeah. Or like a breakup when you're being so dramatic and your parents are just like, I can't do anything to help you and I wish I could.
1: Right.
2: Yeah.
1: If my daughter, I tell you, Gerald, if my daughter was like, Daddy, I got my heart broken again, I'm like, you know what? Okay, I'll take the pain away. Call the Japanese guy.
4: You're gonna have him on like speed dial.
3: My daughter has a boyfriend, and I go, well, I feel so bad for him.
1: No, say that. Oh, Gerald. Well, Gerald, look, it's an honor to speak with you, and I know it's even when you're talking to us about it, it's you reliving it again.
3: But you know, your show has meant so much to me because when we moved to Wisconsin a couple of years ago, I found your show, and my therapy for me is taking a ride in a car and listening to music.
4: Oh.
3: And then I found you guys in the morning, and it has so amazing. You make me laugh every morning. You make me not think about those bad things.
4: Oh,
3: and Gerald, I can't tell you how much I appreciate you guys.
4: Aww.
1: Wow. On the other side, you know there are people listening to our show going, oh, this show's awful today. Can I have this erased?
4: Yeah.
1: that phone tap sucked.
4: Yeah.
1: Goodbye. All right, Gerald, peace and love for you and your family, and you're a great guy, and it's a pleasure to have you here. Thank you so much
4: Thank
1: for your
4: you,
1: time.
4: Gerald.
3: You guys have a great day.
4: You too.
1: All right. Take care.
4: Aww.
2: I know people are going to be coming for Gerald.
4: Seriously.
2: I know it.
4: Mm-hmm. Wait, but we're going to have, they have to get through us first.
2: That's right.
4: We're very protective of him.
1: Absolutely. That was.
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1: All right, Danielle.
2: All right.
1: What's it all about?
2: So Allison takes the 4-year-old she babysits named Nathan to the pool on the weekend. So Allison thought, well, maybe it'll be funny. We'll phone tap Nathan's mom, Laura. We'll say there's a little pool poop problem.
1: Okay.
2: So no one likes poop in the pool.
3: No.
1: I love it.
3: No.
1: All right, here we go. Let's listen to Danielle's phone tap. Here we go.
4: Hello.
2: This is Renee. I'm calling you from pool maintenance at the Boyle Hillside Beach Club.
4: Is everything okay?
2: Yeah, you have a 4-year-old son named Nathan.
4: Yes, is he all right?
2: Yeah, he's fine, but the pool's not fine. Why is it that we have poop in the pool?
4: I'm sorry, what?
2: Why are you laughing? It's not a joke. It's not funny.
4: I don't know. Did someone poop in the pool?
2: Yeah,
4: I don't understand
2: your son,
4: what you're saying.
2: Your son Nathan's poop is in the deep end of the pool, and I'm
4: okay,
2: not...
4: First of all, I'm sorry. I'm just going to step out for a second. I'm at work.
2: I don't care that you're at work. This is my work, and there's poop in my pool.
4: First of all, Nathan's 4, and he's not that keen on going to the deep end of the pool, so I find it hard to believe that he...
2: Okay, maybe it floated there. I don't know how it got there, but it's there. It's sitting there right now, and you need to come and clean it.
4: What?
2: Yeah, you need to come and clean the poop in the pool.
4: I am sorry, but isn't that your job?
2: No, that's not my job. If your child cannot go to the potty the proper way, he should not be in the pool.
4: Do you know? He does know how to go potty the proper way.
2: Obviously not if he's pooping in the deep end. And why is he in the deep end?
4: Do you know that it was that brilliant kid there?
2: No, first of all, this is not the first time that it's happened. I think you should have...
4: What?
2: You should have a talk with your babysitter because obviously she's not teaching him properly.
4: Listen. Can you hold on 1 second and I will absolutely call the babysitter and find out what the hell happened.
2: That's fine, but listen to me. What time can you be here to clean the poop up? Because I had a close.
4: I cannot leave work. I am working on a project.
2: I had a
4: close. That is why Allison.
2: There's a floater in the pool, and you need to do something about it.
4: This is crazy. I have never.
2: What do you teach your children at home? Do you just teach your children that they can go wherever?
4: Listen to me. I don't have time for this to go around with
2: you. That's what's in the pool.
4: Let me call the babysitter and just relax and do your job, okay?
2: Here's the thing.
4: It's not like rocket science, okay? Just please, could you just hold on a minute? I am at work and I cannot discuss this.
5: Listen to me. Do not grit your teeth when you are talking to me.
4: Do you run this place? Who are you?
2: I'm in charge of the maintenance department, and maybe he needs those rubber pants or whatever that they put on kids nowadays.
4: I don't even know what the you were talking about.
2: What the hell are you feeding this kid?
4: Oh, my God.
2: Don't oh, my God, me. Get it done.
4: You are the person running this place? This is so inappropriate.
2: Isn't it appropriate for your kids to take a dump in my pool?
4: I'm not coming down there and cleaning up poop. That is ridiculous.
2: And it's ridiculous.
4: And when you are old and gray, you're going to all over yourself. So line up, lady. He's 4.
2: Okay, fine. I'll let it go if you let me put you on the radio.
4: What?
2: This is Danielle Monaro from Elvis Duran in the Morning Show, and you just got phone tapped. Allison's playing a joke on you.
4: Oh, my God.
2: He didn't poop in the pool.
4: Okay, now I'm going to go home and kill you. I can't believe you did that to me!
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1: And Lee Schrager's
2: here.
1: For your dining pleasure.
3: Thank God Lee Schrager's here. Hey, it's time to get to know Lee a little better.
4: Oh.
5: Getting to know you.
6: Getting to know all about you.
3: Who has a question for Lee Schrager?
5: Oh, I have plenty.
3: So many. Go.
2: Yeah.
5: Please. So, Lee, what was your very first job growing up back, I'm assuming during the Depression or prior? The roaring 20s?
1: In the Depression, was I depressed? No, in the year.
5: What was
1: I've been through
5: first...
1: all of last year, and I'm here.
5: Okay.
1: That's Elaine Stritch.
2: Of course.
3: We are the ladies who lunch.
1: Here's to the ladies who lunch. Aren't they the best?
2: Is this a gay thing?
1: I deliver, yes.
2: Okay.
3: You deliver newspapers?
1: I delivered newspapers.
5: That was your first job?
1: I delivered Newsday on Long Island in Massapequa. They came to your house, and they dropped them like 4 o'clock in the morning. And then I would deliver them every morning before school, and it was when it was really cold and... you know, freezing cold and snowy, my mom would take me in the car and I would throw the papers out the window. And Alex Baldwin was on my paper route and he still owes me money, which I have to remind him.
5: Really?
1: They still owe me a dollar.
3: Have you ever had that conversation with him in passing?
1: Every time I see him.
3: And what does he say?
2: He says,
1: do not ask me for the dollar. I mean, it was 55 years ago.
2: Mm. Oh, so inflation.
3: If he paid you the dollar, the bit would be over.
1: That's true.
2: True.
1: So, yeah, no.
3: Okay.
1: Every time I see him, I tell him he
7: owes
1: me a dollar.
7: I did the same thing with Penny Savers when I was a kid. That was my first gig, and I remember, I think I got in trouble because I used to throw them out of the car, and they would land in bad places.
1: Yeah.
7: They would land.
1: Then I worked at a Chinese restaurant on Friday, Saturday, and Sunday nights from 5 p.m. to 9 p.m., so 4 hours, and I made $12 a night.
3: What'd you do?
1: Pack Chinese food. It was a takeout only.
3: Big game.
1: Yeah, I loved it. Yeah, and you know what we used to do? My friends would put an order in, like under the name, you know, that I would know. And then I put like twice as much food, like stole food from other orders, you know, like chicken chow mein. So we had a bunch of food for late night.
7: Yeah.
3: Wow. Therefore, they went out of business.
1: And hence, no, they're still there.
3: What's the name of the place?
1: I think it was called Quang Ming, M-I-N-G, Quang Ming.
3: And that was Long Island as well?
1: That was Long Island, yeah. I delivered that. Then I worked at Swenson's Ice Cream Parlor.
3: I used to work at Baskin-Robbins.
1: I love Baskin-Robbins mint chip.
5: That's Swenson's had the cookie, the little triangle cookie.
3: Which one?
2: That came from
5: Swenson's. Swenson's had the triangle cookie that went on the Sunday. It was my favorite, that place.
1: Oh, I did. Is that what they were called? I remember you had to put it on that. Yes.
3: When he worked at this before they invented cookies.
7: Oh, Jesus.
1: No, I did that. And then when we moved to Florida, I worked at Winn-Dixie.
2: Oh, yeah.
3: The grocery store.
1: Yeah. Grocery store. And we were, I started work in the middle of summer. We had just moved down to Florida. I was 15. And my first day on the job, they gave me a razor. I'm like, please. They didn't even know me. And then they gave me, I had to scrape bubblegum off the floor of Winn-Dixie for a summer.
3: No wonder they gave me a raise.
2: How much did they pay for that?
1: I don't know, but we were like really growing up, you know, if I wanted anything, I had to work for it.
2: Yeah.
1: I mean,
3: good.
1: I have to tell you, you know, we didn't get a free ride. And
3: you're still that way. You're somewhat grounded. You'd never know about talking to him, but he really is a grounded.
7: What made you get into food? Like, where'd this come from?
1: My mom was a great cook. Huh? And not an exciting cook because my father was very, very... steak and potatoes. But my mom was always creating, you know, always sampling and cooking different things for the kids. And that was my love of food. My mom was a really good cook.
2: Wow.
1: Yeah.
3: Lee Schrager is here. We're asking him questions. May I ask you a question?
8: Yeah.
3: I'm actually on the tail end of Danielle's. How did you move beyond wanting to get into food and actually getting into food? I know you studied and you also went into hospitality and you actually worked catering for a lot of the big hotels in Miami.
1: So, I graduated school. We moved down to Florida, and I did like 10th grade and 11th grade. I graduated in 11th grade, not because I was a smart student, but because I doubled up. And we had shop class, which I don't think they have anymore. Shop with the machine.
3: Oh, yeah, wood shop.
1: Yeah, and I hated it. I was deathly afraid of the machine. I thought I was going to cut my fingers off.
2: Yeah.
1: And my mother came in and told the principal that I couldn't go into shop class, that I was traumatized, and that she got me into home ec. And I excelled in home ec, and I had a teacher named Linda Darnell who told my parents during an open house night that, you know, their son should really go to the Culinary Institute of America, which, you know, my parents didn't know what that is, and I got into the CIA, and that was really my love of, you know, catering. That was my love of food, going to the Culinary Institute of America. So, and we'd never seen the school. We couldn't afford, you know, my parents couldn't take me up to school. So I went there by myself, and I was just turned 17. So I was a really young student. I was with Anthony Bourdain. Anthony and I were classmates.
3: Bourdain?
1: Wow. Yeah, Anthony and I were Bourdain. Yeah, yeah. He actually wrote the foreword to my first book. So
2: Anthony and I were
1: friends for many, many years. Wow. And so going to the CIA, I never wanted to be a chef. I never wanted to be a chef. I wanted the background of that. But I did chef for many years. I mean, I worked, as Elvis said, for a very fancy caterer in New York City called Glorious Food. And then I worked for Donald Bruce White. Then I worked for Eli Zabar at EAT on Madison Avenue. Then I opened up Dina DeLuca downtown on 121 Frith Street.
3: The big Dina DeLuca.
1: Yeah, I worked there. And that's kind of the beginning of my life, going from Dina DeLuca on Prince Street when it was brand new. And then when they opened the store in East Hampton, they brought me out to East Hampton. And that's my love affair began in the Hamptons, you know, by being out there. And it's how my friendship with, you hear me talk about Edie Beal sometimes. That's how I met Edie Beal, by living in the Hamptons.
7: Do you guys remember we did that big event?
3: By Edie Beal. Do you know who that is?
7: No, no idea.
1: Oh, my God. Great Gardens?
3: The Great Gardens, the mother and daughter that lived in the house falling apart.
1: Have you not watched?
3: In East Hampton.
1: Have you not watched Great Gardens on TV?
7: No.
2: Is this another gay thing?
3: I had to try to explain what he's saying.
7: Do you remember Dean and DeLuca when we did that big event with them? Because Felicity, remember the show Felicity?
3: Yes.
7: It was huge with Dean and DeLuca, and so we broadcast live from a Dean and
3: DeLuca. They closed one down just for us.
7: Yeah, they did.
1: Yeah, well, now they're all closed down because of you.
3: Lee Schrager. Lee Schrager's here. We're asking questions. Yes, Scary.
4: You're a food guy. What food trend do you wish would just disappear? With all the food trends out there that have gone viral, is there something that comes to mind?
1: You know, we were talking about it, you know, earlier in the live show. I hate reviewers. I hate people who write negative things about restaurants. I do. I just would never write, you know, if I go to a restaurant, if I don't like it, I just don't talk about it. I would never, ever write something about... I just think that everyone should go in and try a meal. Like, you know, you go to a restaurant and sometimes there's no one there. Doesn't mean it's not good. It means maybe they're a quiet night or maybe they are bad. But I wouldn't walk away from that. And I have friends who would walk away. So I don't like the trend of everyone being a critic. I don't think that they're... You know, I'm not knowledgeable enough to review a restaurant, and they certainly aren't. So I wish that would go away.
3: And a lot of restaurants do become very, very trendy because of all the wrong reasons.
1: Absolutely. I think, you know, I hate when I read a bad review about a restaurant. Hmm. You know, especially a mom-and-pop restaurant. You know, that could, you know, think something going viral can kill a restaurant.
4: Destroy
1: their it's a horrible
4: income.
1: Industry. It's hard to make money as it is in that business.
7: Yeah.
3: So let's let that die.
1: Let it die along with...
2: What are your thoughts on a turducken?
1: Do you know what a turducken is?
2: Of course I do. Turkey, duck, and chicken all together.
1: Right, and in between each layer is a layer of dressing.
2: Okay.
1: So it's turkey. You flatten it out, no bones. A layer of stuffing.
4: I think the duck is in the middle. The duck is because it's the smallest.
1: The middle, same thing.
3: The turkey's a big one.
1: Yeah, the turkey's a big. So it's three layers. Have you ever had it?
2: No, I have not.
1: Oh, my God. It's
3: delicious. Great. If it's done well.
1: Oh, yeah. My God.
3: You slice it and it's beautifully. It looks beautiful.
1: It's no bones. So it is so delicious. Done correctly. And you can order them. There's a company in New Orleans called Butcher Block or Butcher Board. And I think it's like $129, and they're really great.
7: I never heard of them.
3: Well, then for dessert, you get the pie cakin.
2: Oh, God.
1: That's a trend I wish went away.
3: The pie cakin?
1: Yeah, I don't like the pie cakin. Yeah.
2: I just don't love that they named this thing, and it begins with turd. I feel like
3: it's turd.
2: Turd duckin.
1: It's turd.
3: It is turd.
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3: It is turd.
2: Turd duckin.
3: She's got a point.
1: Oh, you're right.
3: It's turd duckin. 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
2: I just feel like they could have done better with that.
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1: They could have gone a duck. 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
2: Anything else?
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2: Really it's,
3: you have to do it in the order. It's layered.
1: I don't think it's ever come up before.
3: You have to do it in the order. It's layered, so it has to be turducken. Or you can do.
2: What about a chaductor?
3: I don't know.
1: I guess it could have been anything.
3: Yeah, we love our time with Lee Schrager. Lee Schrager, everyone.
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1: Do you have, okay, let's say Brandon, your boyfriend,
2: yes.
1: Gandhi.
2: Mm-hmm.
1: Does he have any friends that you just detest? But you put up with them because you have to.
2: Yeah.
1: Yeah. Mm-hmm. Danielle, you're in Sheldon, maybe? Let's go out to dinner. You're like, nah.
3: He had one person that I said, do I have to go? And he was like, yes, you have to.
2: Yeah.
3: Okay.
1: Mm-hmm. I think we all have those, and that's natural. We don't always agree with our partners and who's great and fun to hang out with, right?
2: Yeah.
1: But I'm just wondering, does it ever cause a problem? Or you just kind of give in, you smile, you grin and bear it, and go, okay.
2: Yeah. I think you kind of have to grin and bear it. If it's not something egregious and they're still friends, I think you kind of have to suck it up.
1: Well, have they ever had a friend or colleague, whatever, and you just flat out, no, I'm not going. I will never go out with you with them, ever. You're on your own. Go.
2: I've actually done that to my parents. Does that count?
1: Well, talk about that. What do you mean?
2: My parents have friends that I have very strong feelings about, and I do not like them, and I will not be around them, and I've drawn my line in the sand. And my parents have a really hard time accepting that because they're like, well, you're in town, blah, blah, blah. I'm like, right, I'm in town. Why are you trying to hang out with these people when you know that there is one set of people that drive me up the wall, and it's these two?
3: Wow.
2: So I told them, if you're going to force me to hang out with them, you're going to have to accept any of my reactions to things that are said.
1: Oh, wow.
4: And that ended it real quick.
1: And so they're like, okay, you stay home.
3: They're like,
1: yeah.
3: Nope.
2: Yeah.
1: Was it yesterday we were talking, why did I bring up the game Red Rover? What, we were talking about something.
2: We were picking teams the other day for Family Feud.
3: Yes.
1: Yes.
5: Yeah.
1: That was, 2 days ago?
2: Yeah.
1: It triggered something. 3 days. It triggered something in me, and I've been thinking about it ever since. Because when I was a kid, I was never chosen for Red Rover. I was never chosen for softball. I was never chosen for anything.
2: Okay.
1: Because I was the least athletic in the area code.
2: Okay.
1: And so I was never chosen. And, you know, and I started to put two and two together about how it affects me later in life as an adult.
2: How does it?
1: Well, I do. Sometimes when I'm not in. It's not when I'm not included in Red Rover, because we're beyond that. My relationships, being accepted by other people, is kind of a thing for me. And you know, with every little thing that you deal with in older life, you can, if you give some thought to it, you can trace it back to your childhood. Things that happened to you, things that were traumatic to you as a child, you know, they last with you forever, mm-hmm. especially if you don't address them. Or I think, you know, going through the Red Rover memory actually makes me go, okay, let me acknowledge the fact that the reason why sometimes I feel a little butthurt when I'm not accepted by everyone goes back to that. I can't let it go.
2: Hmm.
1: Can you think of anything in your life that's kind of like that from your childhood that still affects you negatively today? Yeah, Gandhi?
2: I think I am almost the opposite of that. I don't know if it's a negative thing or not, but because I never fit in anywhere, because there weren't a bunch of Indian kids where I grew up, I got used to then not caring about fitting in because it just was never going to happen for me. I didn't fit in with the white kids. I didn't fit in with the black kids or the Spanish kids or whatever. I was always the other, always. So I just got very used to it. So I think that my desire now to fit in and for people to accept me kind of went in the other direction because I just thought, well, it's never going to happen. So we're
1: just
2: gonna
1: actually went in a healthy direction for you.
2: But it didn't feel good when I was little.
1: Well, no, not at all. Yeah. And can you... Is there one little tiny raw nerve still there from that?
2: Of course. Absolutely. And I think, too, it's not always a great thing that I don't care what other people think. I think that there are some times that you should care and that you should pay attention to the room and what's happening and not just be like, well, F it. I'm going to do me, you know? So I don't think it's always a good thing, but definitely there are raw nerves, for sure.
1: Well, let me just tell you something I know for a fact. You are with people that love you very much.
2: Oh, shucks. Yes. Thanks, guys. You guys are the best.
3: We accept you for everything.
1: As much of a menace as you can be.
2: Absolutely.
1: You keep trying. You keep trying to tear us down.
2: What I always try to light fires. You guys are always extinguishing.
1: You do. Yeah. And we're always extinguishing stupid fires. What about you, Danielle? Can you think of anything from childhood?
3: I can remember exactly what kids picked on me and their names because, I remember I had my nose job done in college. And I remember this one kid, John, calling me toucan and all those things, but it's crazy because I don't feel like the bullying ever really bothered me. I think I was the type of person that I kind of let it roll off and I was just like, think what you want. I don't care. And then when I got my nose job done, it was actually because of professional reasons that I wanted it done at the time. It wasn't because of John and his toucan jokes. So I don't know.
2: Toucan.
1: But keep in mind, look, I'm not asking you to tear yourself apart trying to find out what's wrong with you. This is not what this is about. But there may be other things. Like if you have any difficulty in dealing with something, let's say in your community or with your family or whatever, you can kind of see, sometimes if you think hard enough, you can track it back to something that happened to you as a kid.
3: Yeah.
1: And I'm not saying you should, and you will, and you may be perfect in every way. I don't know.
3: Yep, far from it. Far from that.
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0: Elvis Duran, my friend Shauna has arranged, or she had arranged for 10 of us to rent a beach house down the shore for the week. We didn't leave too much of a mess. We were good people. But I think it'd be funny if someone called Shauna at work from the realty company and told her she's not getting her $300 deposit back because we were slobs. She thought we did a perfect job organizing the house, but not after you guys get her on the phone. It's going to really screw with her head. This comes to us from Michelle. All right, Michelle, phone tapping her friend Shauna. Scary is going to call Shauna as the manager of the realty company. And Michelle's going to listen in on the other line. Let's listen in to today's phone tap.
1: This is Shauna.
2: Hi, how are you? It's Danny Capiluto from Genesis Realty at LBI. How's everything?
1: Good. How are you?
2: Pretty good. I'm the manager of the office over here, and I have some stuff that I've been wanting to talk to you about.
1: Okay.
2: Regarding the condition of the house after you guys left.
1: Okay.
2: Listen, I cannot give you your deposit back, so don't expect the $300.
1: And it's for what?
2: We noticed that one of the upstairs mattresses was sagging.
1: The big bedroom?
2: Yes.
1: I don't know. I didn't stay up there.
2: Okay.
1: It was sagging?
2: You know, it was caved in the middle a little bit.
1: All people did was sleep in it. I mean, it had to have been warped in the... There's a warped one in the other room on the bunk bed. The top one is warped. Nobody slept there because the mattress was so bad.
2: Was somebody, like, jumping on the mattress or something? Because that's what looked like happened.
1: I don't think so. I mean, we're not, like, five-year-olds staying there. I mean...
2: Well, you know, sometimes, you know, other activities go on those mattresses.
1: There's one girl that slept in that room who's getting married in 2 months. I highly doubt she was doing anything in her room but sleeping. I just don't understand how we could have broken her bed.
2: Had you not been so irresponsible...
1: I don't think we were that irresponsible.
2: Well, you know, that's not what I hear. The neighbors tell us everything. They videotape what's going on.
1: I know.
2: They take pictures.
1: That's fine. I mean, but...
2: You know, anytime the North Jersey crowd comes down, we just got to take extra caution.
1: Okay, I'm not from North Jersey, but that's okay.
2: Okay, well, Hoboken is listed here. You know.
1: I know. All right. Grew up in Massachusetts.
2: Oh, all right. Excuse me. Okay.
1: We had the cops there one night. We were hanging out in the backyard.
2: A likely story. You guys left Coors Light and Miller Lite bottles everywhere.
1: Well, people drank and went out. I mean, it was never crazy.
2: Yeah, you guys are slobs. You don't clean up after yourselves.
1: Okay.
2: Our neighbors said there was about 18 people there at one time.
1: 18?
2: Yes.
1: There was never that many people
2: 18
1: there.
2: 18 people in the house, yes.
1: There was never, maybe one night when people came back and hung out.
2: Uh-huh.
1: But there was never that many people sleeping there.
2: Uh-huh. Okay, I see. Mm-hmm. So 18 people slept over.
1: No,
2: that's,
1: you never.
2: Know, you're violating
1: never.
2: The code.
1: That never happened.
2: You're violating Beach Haven's code.
1: No,
2: you know that
1: never happened.
2: Okay.
1: You're really, really ruining my work day.
2: Well, you're ruining my work day because I have to go replace a saggy mattress that somebody rubbed uglies on.
1: Okay.
2: Yeah. Okay.
1: Okay.
2: Uh-huh.
1: Well, I'm sorry that you're treating me so meanly, too, but...
2: I'm just doing my job, okay?
1: Okay.
2: You know, I have other customers to take care of today.
1: Is there someone else I can talk to?
2: No, I'm the manager here. Okay?
1: You're not treating me very professionally.
2: I'm sorry, that wasn't in the contract.
1: To treat me professionally?
2: You didn't treat my house very professionally.
1: I've never been treated this way before in my life.
2: Massachusetts girl, let me tell you, welcome to the big city.
1: I've been in the big city for a while. I work here.
2: Mm-hmm.
1: Are you really from the internet place?
2: Sure.
1: Really?
2: Yeah.
1: Well, at this point, it's sounding like a phone tap.
2: Is it really?
1: Yeah.
2: It is a phone tap.
1: No.
2: It was all Michelle's idea.
1: Oh, great. I hate you.
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1: Hey, do you have a friend who just detests celebrating their birthday?
2: Yeah.
1: I do. My best friend. She's like, no, no. Like, let us just take you out for lunch. The two of us will take you out here. We're your best friends. No, I don't want to hear about it. We'll have a lunch any day other than my birthday. So the question is, shouldn't you be allowed to not celebrate your birthday?
3: For sure.
1: Because it's your day.
3: For sure.
1: If I force a birthday celebration on you, it's because of me, not you. It's kind of selfish if you think about it.
3: If you don't want to do it, don't do it. That for somebody's birthday, if you want to celebrate them, it should be the way they want to be celebrated. Not the way you want to celebrate.
1: And I'm sure there's a rainbow of reasons why someone would not want to celebrate their own birthday. Maybe it's like, no, I don't like the attention, or I'm just not comfortable with how old I am, whatever. So here's what happened. I told you guys who my friend was and how old she is. And all of you went, what? She's that old?
2: Because she doesn't look at you. Looks fantastic. Oh,
1: I know. But the fact that you do that.
3: Mm-hmm. There's your reason.
1: Because she does look fantastic. But when people see her on the street on her birthday, they're like, you're really that old? You look great for your age.
2: Well, she doesn't have to say how old she's celebrating.
1: Well, no, but we know how old she is. Everyone knows that. You can go to Wikipedia. It's there. But what I'm saying is, it's sort of like a crap sandwich.
2: Yeah.
1: If you say, God, you don't.

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1: We're getting Ariana Grande's new album, Petal, July 31st. 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
0: He's got 30 shows to do in August, and we've got tickets for you to see him because, you know, they're completely sold out. So only way in is to win right here with us on Z100. Next chance to guess the secret sound Monday morning at 8:10.

Rodrigo has many sold-out shows at the Barclays Center in February. Obviously, we got to hook you up with tickets. We're doing that all weekend long. Next chance to win, 1220.

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1: It's Shelley Rom. Olivia Rodrigo is the queen of the weekend. We've got tickets to see her at the Barclays all weekend long. You're winning again at 12:20 off her new album. You seem pretty sad for a girl so in love. Here's Drop Dead on Z100.

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1: This song is from the movie Toy Story 5, which is actually in theaters right now. Came out this weekend. Taylor Swift, I Knew It, I Knew You.

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1: 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Here's Somber. This is Homewrecker, a commercial for Easy 100. 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

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Plus, you're going to get her new album, You Seem Pretty Sad for a Girl So in Love, on vinyl. 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

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We got 2 hours of nothing but K-Pop. 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Do not miss it this Sunday night, 8 p.m. Right here on Z100, New York's

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1: Christina, you want to see Olivia Rodrigo at the Barclays Center?
0: I'd love to take my niece.
1: February 15th, are you guys available?
0: Oh, we are.
1: Great, because you're locking in with your tickets.
0: Oh, I'm so excited. Thank you so much.
1: Of course. So, also, we are celebrating the release of her new album, You Seem Pretty Sad for a Girl So In Love, and that means you get it on vinyl.
0: How exciting. Thank you so much.
1: You also qualify now to have her complete discography on vinyl, which is pretty crazy.
0: Yeah, it is, actually. Wild. I love it.
1: We love you, and we also love Shulman and Hill Injury Lawyers for helping us hook you up all weekend long. So thanks to them. And thank you for hanging out with us this weekend. How's it going so far?
0: So far, so good. It's beautiful, thank God. So I'm enjoying it.
1: Yeah, and we earned this beautiful weekend. It's been a long week.
0: That's right, definitely.
1: More Olivia Rodrigo tickets coming up at around 2:20 on Commercial Free's

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So Sabrina Carpenter got a 5-year restraining order against this creepy dude who kept trying to break into her house. Thank God. Here's House Tour. It's Sabrina on Z100.

going down in Vegas September 18th and 19th. It's such a sick show this year. We've got Cardi B, Benson Boone, Snoop Dogg, BTS, This Woman, Zara Larsson, so many more. 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AXS.com.

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We'll hear from Olivia Rodrigo about her new album, and Ariana Grande makes a big debut on the chart with her latest single. 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

Lauren just gave us his new album, Dinner Party. I like it. You can check it out. Of course, on iHeartRadio, this one's on there. Tastes So Good is playing on Z100.

It's an Olivia Rodrigo winning weekend. We've got tickets to see her at her sold-out shows at the Barclays Center in February. Plus, when you win, you're getting her new album on vinyl, and you qualify for her entire discography on vinyl. Next chance to win coming up with Kiana at around 2:20. Here's Olivia Dean now, the other Olivia on Z100.

0: York City right now.
1: Who but none other than the gal with the new album out. And I don't know, the one we're giving away tickets for this weekend. Of course, Olivia Rodrigo. Her new album, You Seem Pretty Sad for a Girl So in Love, is out now. And if you want to see her on tour, February 15th, your shot happens around 2:20. This is Drop Dead.

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1: You either know a person who can't shut up about Severance, or you are the person who can't shut up about Severance, the TV show. It's Kiana on Z100. I am the one who can't shut up about Severance. When I heard Sienna Spyro wrote one of her songs modeled after Windmills in Your Mind, which is a song they play in like the season finale, I'm like, oh my gosh, she's a stan. She's on now on Z100. Got me to-

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1: 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It's Kiana on Z100. 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

Some people have already seen it. Toy Story 5 and heard the song in the credits. Taylor Swift, that was new. I knew it. I knew you. On Z100, my name is Kiana. I just need to bring two boxes of Kleenex to make up for the crying.

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1: Sabrina with House Tour. It's your most requested song. 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

official. We have a track list, y'all. It's Kiana on Z100 for Ariana's new album, Petal. All 12 tracks were released. Well, you know, the song titles were released last night at her show. Everything from Kiss Me to Stay, Oh Well, Freak, Nowhere, Nobody, just to name a few. Might we get a preview at the Barclays shows? I hope so. Z100.

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3: 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Another 2 hours commercial.

I am still just getting over the amazingness and craziness that was the parade the other day. It's Kiana on Z100. Did anyone, like, did you see that video? It was the girl, and she was, like, hanging off the pole. And then the other girl, you know, like, did the thing, and then she started shaking some booty.

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We'll hear from Olivia Rodrigo about her new album. And Ariana Grande makes a big debut on the chart with her latest single. 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
1: It's a good way to send traffic going down to the beach here. So
0: very nice. And I see what you're doing, by the way, going now instead of this morning when the morning crowd starts to leave.
1: That was the thought process. And you get to sleep in, doesn't hurt. So.

Coming up in just a few minutes, your sold-out tickets into Olivia Rodrigo's sold-out tour. Did I mention it's sold out? It's coming to the Barclays Center February 15th. In about 6 minutes, we'll do them. After Olivia Dean, Man I Need, on commercial-free Z100.

it. Let's make it happen for you. It's Kiana on iHeart, TikTok Radio, and also Z100 and all of the lovely stations we have here at iHeart Radio. Listen, Olivia Rodrigo, she's going on tour, coming to New York. And if you want to go, be caller 100 to 1-800-242-0100. Right now, this is new Ariana, Hate That I Made You Love Me.

0: Hey, my name is Ray.
1: Hello, Ray. Where are you from?
0: Queens, New York.
1: Hello, Ray. What are we up to today?
0: Nothing. I'm at the mall with my daughters.
1: Is that who I heard behind you? Okay, wait. What are their names?
2: I'm Ortiz.
3: Layla.
4: Olivia.
1: Wow, you guys. A pair of tickets seeing Olivia Rodrigo coming to the Barclays February 15th. Totally sold out. Congratulations.
2: That's crazy.
1: Well, now that you guys are at the mall, like, you can start looking for your dream, like, concert fit for this show. What would that be?
2: Definitely, like, a nice light pink dress.
1: Okay. Giving very Unraveled, yes.
2: I would do a purple top and black skirt.
1: We're covering all the eras here. This is amazing. Congratulations, guys. That plus you're entered for a grand prize of winning her entire discography on vinyl as well. Thanks to your dad, of course, on Father's Day weekend. How fitting, right? Next shot at this happens in the 6 o'clock hour on

to thank all the boots on the ground journalism I'm seeing on TikTok right now. It's Kiana on Commercial Free Z100. I'm talking the people going to Olivia Rodrigo concert, like, you know, all that. But, like, Ariana Grande, for real. Her new tour has been incredible. All of the outfits have been amazing, and I can't wait for it to hit Brooklyn. I think there's going to be a lot of polka dots in sight, a lot of red gloves, a lot of red tights. Like, that's what this era is giving. It's Z100.

to get me started on Dua Lipa's bridal looks. It's Kiana on Z100. Like, she is setting the bar for, like, every wedding for the next, I'm going to call, 5 years. Looking incredible. Captioning her photo, Mr. and Mrs. So happy for them.

0: It's new, tastes so good on Z100. My name's Kiana. I had the pleasure of sitting down with him, talking all things new music, new album, talking about how excited he is now that his album Dinner Party is just like out in the world.
1: Yeah, you know? It's the worst. You finish an album and then know that your album's probably not going to come out for like another 8 months. Just exciting to have it out now.
2: It's like when you get someone a birthday.

100 on this Father's Day and Olivia Rodrigo ticket weekend. So, you know, maybe your dad's like secretly an Olivia stan and like, what a great gift to give him, right? Your next shot of tickets happen around 6:20.

the same. I think one of my favorite parts so far about the World Cup has been so many people discovering ranch. It's Kiana on Z100. So much so, TSA had a tweet to remind people to check it in their package. Make sure you do that.

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0: Kiana on Z100. Feels like everybody's going to the beach. What are you doing?
1: We're driving home from the beach.
0: What is, like, the live update right now?
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0: 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Like, there's a lot of fighting going on.

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1: 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Sabrina Carpenter with House Tour.
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1: Or Teddy Swims, Mr. Know-It-All.

Sabrina. Probably my favorite song off of Man's Best Friend. Rival by maybe a few, but like, I don't know. It don't get better than this. Totally no metaphors in this song. Absolutely not. That'd be crazy. House tour is your most requested this hour on Z100. Your Olivia Rodrigo tickets coming up. Thank you for dinner, baby. I had a really great time. I really love

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Interview and live performance. Do not miss it this Sunday night, 8 p.m. Right here on Z100, New York's number

Happy Dad's Day to Justin Bieber. I cannot get enough of like him and his son. Like, he's just such a good dad. It's Kiana on Z100. Yo, coming up in about 6 minutes. Your tickets to Olivia.

tomorrow, Father's Day. It's also summer solstice. It'll be officially summer at 4:24 a.m. It's Kiana on Z100. It's quite fitting, actually. It's like a transition from the dads complaining about the heating bill to the AC bill, even though they're probably complaining about that already. Still, very fitting. I'll talk to you tomorrow with more tickets to Olivia Rodrigo, Enrique Santos, and

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1: You hear the vibes, baby. How about some Hunt Tricks? It's Golden getting started. This set, I got some Shakira on the way, some Bele, Post Malone, some Bruno Mars, and of course some Eminem. This right here is the On The Move Mix now. Let's get it.